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1: You are listening to Framework right now in this fundraising season. We are featuring tracks this week from our latest edition of Framework Seasonal, our compilation release series. This is issue number 6, autumn 2013. We've heard tracks in this edition so far by Sawako, by Eric Lacasa, by Tattered Kaler, and by Chris Whitehead. Coming up to finish the program, the last two tracks from the release. These are by longtime Framework favorite and contributor Slavek Kui, aka Artificial Memory Trace.

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That's Petra Kapsch, Maribor-based artist, releasing work under the name Or Poesis. This is Late Night Creaky Lullaby for Cricket 23. 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Or Poesis, Late Night Creaky Lullaby for Cricket 23. 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

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We've been going for over 10 years now. 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We'll be back next week, out of fundraising season, with our next edition of Framework Afield, our series of guest-produced programs. Until then, thank you for your donations. And thanks for listening.

in this several

around about you going to hell in a handbasket and you can't understand it to save your life? Because the message is so simple, plain, and pure. The original light of creation still shines, and this is the true light that lighteth every man that cometh into the world. And this is the condemnation the Lord Jesus did. Don't talk about me condemning you. This is the condemnation. Light is come. Light is come. Hello. Feel like I'm talking to an insane asylum, turbaned and unturbaned. Insane asylum. They call in Afghanistan an insane asylum of turbaned nuts. They got nothing on us in that respect. Check your brains at the door. Pretend none of it happened. Make up lies. Create and fortify. You spit in my face? Cunningly. Divide. Fable. And I will choose their delusions, saith the Lord. Cunningly. Spit in my face. I'll choose your delusions. Cunningly. At the golden cup that the whore is drinking out of, full of filthiness and the abominations of her wickedness, and whoredoms and idolatry. Son of Cush, cunningly. Bar Cush is Barcus, or Bacchus. Cunningly. Nimrod. Bacchus. Great world unified religion builder, cunningly. Nimrod.

0: By his advice, he caused all the world to rebel against God. It's a powerful thing. And that ought to be thundered from every pulpit in the United States, and would be if they were right with God. It's a powerful thing.
1: The leader of the people.

0: true nature thing.
1: And swaggers around.

0: Napoleon. 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Rob, Rob, Rob.
1: Just got through reading about him when chapter 9 closed. Just got through reading about him when chapter 9 closed. Just got through reading about him when chapter 9 closed.

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0: Son of Man is revealed.
1: All the Bible, the Lord Jesus says in Matthew
2: 37 and 8, maybe, and Luke 17, starting with about verse 27.
1: So you see what the Lord Jesus says in that Noah?
2: So you see what the Lord Jesus says in Matthew, mighty with half a brain.
1: See, as the Lord Jesus says,
2: my understanding knowledge of Scripture.
0: Looks about it.
2: 17, says, my God,
1: parallel passages as
2: what
1: it was
2: in the
1: day
2: world
1: of Noah.
2: Is going on?
1: So shall it be?
2: How can it be?
1: In the day when the Son of Man revealed,
2: rational people
1: will endorse
2: on these illustrations
1: of the Son of Noah,
2: built
1: and culminates
0: in yonder fang, and pretend that it's okay to be gay.
1: Exactly.
2: All of it.
1: Verse 25, when Noah woke from his wine and knew what his younger son had done unto him.
2: Known
1: by verse 25, when Noah woke from his wine and knew what his younger son had done unto him. Known by verse 25, when Noah woke from his wine and knew what his younger son had done unto him. Known by verse 25, when Noah woke from his wine and knew what his younger son had done unto him. Known by verse 25, when Noah woke from his wine and knew what his younger son had done unto him. Known by verse 25, when Noah woke from his wine and knew what his younger son
0: sons
1: done.
0: Of Ham.
3: I'm never gonna let him forget it as long as I live.
0: Son of Ham, begat Nimrod.

something for a woman. Welfare hall, Skyfer harlot, whole life at your door for a woman of solace. The bitter exchange, the bad bargain of strife, it may seem to you strange. The fact is, I like it. What an ego place far better to have to hold an exhaustible pressure. I've given them more in this planet of sport.

since last Tuesday, when those airplanes, acting as kamikaze bombers, plowed into the World Trade Center in New York and into the Pentagon in Washington, D.C. Everybody and his brother has been on the TV and on the radio and in the newspapers talking about all the backslidden, hypocritical preachers, all the politicians and their self-aggrandizing way, and in particular, all of the news types, the pundits. Everybody's having his say, non-stop, 24 hours a day. And there hasn't been a word of truth spoken in the whole time so far as the Word of God is concerned. The truth of the matter is that God hates America, that America's doomed, that America's been taken over from top to bottom by militant activist homosexuals, calling themselves nowadays gays and lesbians and homosexuals, sodomites, fags, rule this country. And the Almighty has announced repeatedly in the scriptures that when such conditions obtain in any society, that society is irreversibly doomed. It is called they have deeply corrupted themselves, as it was in the days of Gibeah. That's in Hosea 9:9. Deeply corrupted is an expression meaning that it's irreversible. God hates America, and those calamities last Tuesday are none other than the rod of God smiting fag America. The verse is Micah 6:9. The Lord.

Micah 6:9. That's the analysis of this situation, and anybody with even a minimum knowledge and understanding of the scriptures knows that that's true. That wasn't any accident. That wasn't any coincidence. There's only America to blame for those tragedies. In 1666, when the rod of God smote old England, burning London to the ground, they called it the Great Fire. Capital G, capital F.

It's kind of funny, too.

0: I'll try to make it clear here at this time. 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
0: CLF for citizens. 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

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That's all for this edition. 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

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My name is Patrick. 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This is show number 531, if you're keeping track. 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That's show number 530. 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Our next two editions of Framework Afield will be a two-part series by Slavek Kwee, a.k.a. Artificial Memory Trace, longtime favorite and contributor to the program. Stay tuned for more information about Slavek's programs coming up next week. In this edition, sounds by Tobias Hellqvist from his Dragon's Eye Recordings release, Pause. Sounds by Joda Clement from his cassette release, I Hope You Like the Universe, on Notice Recordings. A SoundCloud work, some airport construction sounds sent to us by Adam Waugh. They're available up on his SoundCloud page. And some unreleased works, one Melbourne Walks, put together and sent to us by Viv Coringham, and an unreleased field recording sent to us by Fabio R. Latuca. Also in the program, recent favorites from the Apori sound maps. Recordings uploaded to the maps and liked by map listeners, by Bill Beck, Flavien Gillier, Ovi Cog, Stephen Roll, and Olivier Morel. All their sounds are available up on the maps. That's at apori.org/maps, APORE. Go and have a look if you don't know the Apori Maps project. It comes highly recommended from us here at Framework Radio. And all of this, as always, began with a Framework introduction, recorded for us by the very same aforementioned Slavek Kwee. Artist and release links to all of those sounds will be published in the playlist for this program. 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

Yeah.

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1: Dr. Clement. I am risen.
0: The doctor will see you.
1: I am risen. Dr. Clement.
0: The doctor will

0: the fuck are you bitching about?
1: You know damn good you're talking about. You've got drunk.

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Are you?

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Detector.fm Art Radio Network. On the mic, Miss Kunst, who cordially invites you to follow her into the twilight zones of sono-optical enframments and erratic perceptions, imaginary theories and pataphysical practices. Today, proudly presenting Ottophon, a composition by Michael Gambacurta and Matthias S. Krüger, based upon an ongoing sound work of infinite duration, performed by a bridge, cars, wind, weather, and many other actors, known and unknown. As always, please note in advance, further information on this show, as well as the credits for all sound bits and pieces of music, will be given in the last minutes of our transmission. And now, feel invited to listen with the ears of a bridge. Enjoy.

where others see a bridge, the percussionist Michael Gambacurta discovered an idiophone, a musical instrument whose own substance produces sound with a vibrant tone. The Kaiserlei Bridge over River Main between Frankfurt and Offenbach was the soundboard for the countless vehicles crossing daily. Michael Gambacurta collected these sounds, and together with Matthias S. Krüger, he composed Autophon as a piece to be transmissioned by a radio. 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On the mic, Miss Gunst wants to say thank you to the following artists, musicians and sound collectors. Corsica S for some beautiful radiator sounds, Michael Gambacurta, Matthias S. Krüger, the Kaiserlei Bridge between Frankfurt and Offenbach, as well as many anonymous performers who participated in the creation of Autophon. For more info on this show, please go to www.gunst.info/radiator and www.radiox.de.

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This is Radio X Frankfurt am Main with Radiator X, our special international format, produced in cooperation with Radia.fm Art Radio Network. On the mic, Miss Gunst, who cordially invites you to follow her into the twilight zones of sono optical enframments and erratic perceptions, imaginary theories and pataphysical practices. Today, proudly presenting a special audio artistic training set for our ears, created by Stefan Beck. Stefan Beck is an artist active in several fields of analog and digital media, including text, audio, sound, noise and radio plays, a whole range of performative productions, and last but not least, web-based works. Stefan Beck is based in Frankfurt, where he's not only running the local node of the thing, but also active in real space. While his art noise band Freundschaft, Friendship, active from 1992 till 2004, has been based on the principle of live performances, as a solo artist, he has produced several CDs, like his famous Musik für Bankangestellte, Music for Bank Staff from 1999. The piece Stefan Beck created for Radiator X is called 16 kleine Noise Etüden, 16 small noise exercises. And now, get some exercise and enjoy.

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Ich gibt doch ab, Bobo. 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

Mm-hmm.

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0: In the weak, small hours of the morning, when silence and loneliness are at their most intense and oppressive, I turn on my radio. And via some means which I have yet to understand, I can hear the thoughts of my neighbors. Those who, like me, are tormented by lack of sleep, adrift in a liminal state between dozing and despair. I can hear these insomniacs. The young clubber looking for meaning in amphetamine. The old man retreating into the songs he sang as a youth and welcoming the ghosts of his past for company. The woman whose flat is a battleground in her personal germ warfare. The office worker attempting to drown his work life in alcohol, battling with his hang-ups and his hangover. The mother who tenderly hates her newborn baby. The man whose fears send dark thoughts scuttling across his mind like black spiders. I can hear their thoughts.
1: Dear Harry, we have decided to try and contact you through your bank, your work, the Salvation Army, the police and Mark, because we were becoming increasingly worried about you. We thought you might have got in touch over Christmas and New Year, and as you haven't, we're concerned that something serious is wrong. We've also hired a private detective to help trace you, so please do not be concerned if you're approached by someone making inquiries on our behalf. We hope that you're not ill or desperately unhappy or in some kind of trouble. It's fine if you just need some time alone, but we would just like to know that you're alive and well. It would be wonderful to hear from you, and perhaps you could call one of us. Me, Mum and Dad, Alan or Graham and Wendy. If you don't feel that you can talk to us yet, you could write or send an email. I've listed all the numbers and contact details below. I've also attached a stamped address envelope and a phone card for you to use. Whatever might have happened and whatever trouble you might have got into, we want you to know that there isn't anything that can't be sorted out. We've tried to think of every possibility, but there's nothing so bad that it can't be fixed. We're all here to help you. Just remember that we love you and we're here for you. We all think of you often and everyone sends their love. Sarah.
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0: Not too big. Mobile phone. Missing male, age 40, works in an office. Parents never heard from him since early November. Sounded a bit subdued last time they spoke. Usually phone him once a week. Began to worry after not being able to get hold of him and finding out he hadn't been to work.
1: Little idea of what he did, social life, friends, etc. Lived alone. His colleagues didn't seem to know him too well, quiet, kept himself to himself, living in a typical bachelor flat, e.g. a dump. Bank account hasn't been touched since 31st October when he withdrew 30 quid. Pile of unopened mail, mainly junk, a few Christmas cards, credit card bill, not too big. Mobile phone found in flat, nothing significant in call history. Wallet also found, bank card, credit card, all present. 20 quid plus loose change. Half-drunk mug of coffee on the table next to a radio, turned on but not tuned to any particular station, just static. Also on the table was a diary. Entries beginning 6th of January 2007. Intermittent notes, mainly about films seen, books read and complaints about work, stress, etc. Moan, moan, moan. Seems to have suffered from insomnia. Drank a lot, blah, blah, blah. A diary found at the scene with entries beginning 18th of October. It just seems to be sort of tired of the usual things, you know, like work, etc. Nothing significant in that. October 2007. Another bad night's sleep. Fell asleep okay, but then woke at 3 a.m. and couldn't get back to sleep.
2: That horrible
1: jagged tiredness.
2: Brain not functioning properly. Unable to read even a magazine. Exhausted and restless at the same time.

0: 19th of October 2007. The usual shit at work. I feel drained. Nothing to say. 21st of October 2007. Insomnia even worse than usual last night. Every mistake I've ever made came back to haunt me at 4 a.m. I have a photographic memory, but I'm mainly negatives. These thoughts whirlwind round your mind, taunting you. Needed to distract myself with something. Couldn't concentrate on a book after a couple of pages. Turned on the radio to find some company. The usual rubbish. The blandness of the music irritating rather than soothing. The freaks on the phone ears, the stench of loneliness that pulses me. Their company makes me lonelier, the whining grates.
1: And you had to go
2: for
1: the phone because
2: I'd
1: love it. And
2: is it harsh and all the rest of it?
3: We're
1: sorry, honest God, I
0: can't even
1: decorate my
0: I
1: house.
0: I don't need their neediness.
2: Understand that, right? We'll have to leave it for tonight because we're running out of time, okay?
1: Right, okay.
2: Right, but try what I suggested. Take right. care.
0: Sometimes I just listen to the noises between the stations, browsing along the dial, the massed voices tempting until they become clearer. October 22nd, 2007. The walls in this place are thin. This bedsit. Bed shit. I don't notice it during the day, but at night it seems like my hearing becomes better. There's no interference from all the other people, now asleep. I can hear people in the other flats. Someone always hoovering in the middle of the night. I need a vacuum cleaner to clean up the vacuum of my life. And the phlegmy cough of someone next door. An old man's death rattle. I saw that girl on the stairs today. She didn't say hello. She looked ill. 25th of October 2007. Finally dozed off about 5 and then woke up half an hour later convinced someone was in the room speaking to me, whispering something. I thought I'd left the radio on, but when I went over it was switched off. Must have been dreaming. October 28th, 2007. You can get through the days okay, but in the middle of the night, these thoughts come, the chorus of what are you doing with your life? A catalogue of failures. You toss and turn, trying unsuccessfully to keep them away, like a doubting Christian holding a cross at a vampire, struggling to keep it at bay. Too tired to read, too fucking tired to think, too empty to wank, too numb to move. Back to the radio, looking for the distraction or some solace, the reassurance that there's someone else out there feeling like this.

0: John, you phoned a previous caller had said that her husband was also married to somebody else. Is that okay? In that particular, it's obviously it's not okay, John. And Tommy is on line 5. Hello, Tommy. Hello, Tommy's not on line 5. Tommy's gone.
1: Look at the time. I've got to. It's all condensed. It's enough. I feel like milk. It's all condensed today. Let's say hello to our next caller. And it's Elaine.
2: Hello, Paul.
1: Elaine, how are you?
2: Oh, not too bad, thank you.
1: Good show. Now, let's have a look at this. Oh, the golden age of radio. Still here. Hasn't gone away. Oh, no.

31st of October, 2007. I don't usually dream, or if I do, they're gone as soon as I wake. But I had a vivid dream last night. I was climbing to the top of a hill, and at the top of the hill, there was a monolith. It felt like it had been there for eternity. It was night, starlight, and the monolith seemed to shimmer as if it was shifting from one state to another. I was alone, but I could hear chanting from afar. I couldn't quite make out what they were saying, just two lines repeated constantly. There were only a few chants at first, but the numbers grew until it became a cacophony. The air became electric, a feeling that something momentous was about to happen. I woke up with an erection. Long time since that's happened. November 2, 2007. Another weird dream last night. A dream, of course, but so real. I'd been tired all day. When I got home, I really just wanted to go to bed, but I knew I'd wake up at 10 or something, so I struggled to stay awake all evening and then went to bed about 11. Despite being so tired, I couldn't get to sleep till 1, and then was back to wakefulness an hour or so later. I woke up feeling quite disorientated, couldn't find my watch and had no idea of the time. I switched on the radio to find out the time. I was fiddling with the dial when, in amongst the hiss and static, I heard this voice. It seemed familiar. For what must only have been a few seconds, the crackle faded enough for me to hear it clearly. And it was my voice. Huh? I can recall exactly the feeling of shock at recognising it. It sounds like my voice. It's just a babble, really. I couldn't make out what I was saying. But it was definitely me. Fuck!

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So I still have to go and kill them. Because they lurk everywhere. I stamp on them. I drown them. I chop them up. 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And I will think of some more ways of killing them before I've done, probably.

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But never mind, I'll try. Most of all, I think, because of my terrible language difficulties.

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I have some, I don't know if it is imagination or what it is, but I more or less expect that I think it really takes all your understanding to realize and to persuade yourself to believe.

0: 3rd November 2007. Fuck. This is crazy. I'm on the radio. My voice is on the radio. My thoughts are being broadcast. I turned on the radio and heard myself think. Is this how it starts? Madness. I turned on the radio, and there, in amongst the crackle and fuzz of the static, was my voice. And it was saying what I was thinking. I froze. I shivered. I turned the radio off and then on again. Still there. I thought about hallucinations and sleep deprivation. The radio repeated this. Tested it with memories and feelings, and my voice came back over the air, mirroring my moods, reflecting my reflections. I thought of a song and the radio played it back. A psychic DJ. Is this how it begins? Am I hearing voices?
1: Madness, I call it madness. Madness. Madness, I call it madness. Hell, if this is madness, I know that I'm filled with gladness. Madness, so full of madness.
0: Or have I just been absorbed into self-absorption? I listened for over an hour, and then it faded, lost in the ether. Fourth of November, 2007. It's 5 a.m. I can't sleep. I need to sleep. Please let me sleep.

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0: 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That's enough now, okay? Yeah, I can hear you. Just be quiet, okay?
1: More financial support.
2: Eight. 1, 2, 3, 4, 5.

0: Where shall I go on my bike to find a place that suits the likes of me?
1: Then raise a scarlet standard high, the shades will live or die.
2: I am trying to describe the suffering and futility of war.
0: But where else can I go now that

7th of November 2007. It is still happening. It's still happening, but I'm convinced that I'm not mad. I'm functioning normally at work. Nobody notices me. Surely they'd say if I was acting strangely. I tried to record it, but there's nothing but noise on the tape. And something else, it's not just me. I can hear others too. I've come across others. In the middle of the night, it only seems to happen then. I can hear the other people in this building. It's like we're all somehow transmitting our thoughts, or else something, the radio, is able to hear us. Can they hear me too?

0: remember to breathe in when you stand up. That's all you've got to worry about.
1: I can't do it standing up.
0: Well, now, listen, we'll have the travel interest. I'm sorry about all this, you know. For those who are not on the internet and no intention of getting on the internet, my apologies.
1: I came into radio because it was anonymous.
2: Oh, yeah. See, I saw a dead bloke. Oh, some dude was, like, falling over in his feet. He's like, old man, just sort of heart attacky, I think. Well, I'm not sure he was totally dead, but he looked like a lump of meat. And they weren't trying very hard to do the resuscitation thing anymore. You know, they kind of been wheeling him into the back of an ambulance, and it looked like they'd been really working on him, like, actually on the floor, on the pavement. And this one guy sort of prodded him a bit half-heartedly, like, you know, what are we going to do? He's fucked or something. It's kind of weird. It's a funny day, that one. So I went to court. I was before a judge, and I saw a dead bloke face. It was just a bit funny.
3: I spent most of the week on my arse in front of the telly. I have no life. I've forgotten how to socialise. Getting depressed about what I'm doing here, passing time like the prime of my life. I got stuff in the post today about surgery for my snoring. It never ceases to comfort me that my most obscure thoughts can be the same as other people's. So many things are true to me.
4: It makes a huge difference to your mood and your thoughts about you.
3: Paranoid thoughts that... But as you do it more and more, it starts to become... You start to kind of embody some of the elements. Not embody, but you... Some of the
5: things. I had a really long to speak to Carter today, and I phoned her, but she wasn't in. And she probably wasn't in, but I had this worrying feeling that she'd known it was me. I didn't answer. So she felt like she's going to be in her life. So she was really there, like, being as a memory. But really, she felt like an old woman looking back on her life. I could identify, but it's a melancholy idea. Really melancholy. It depresses me.
3: Today's been strange mood-wise. I think it might be PMT, but I hate just passing off every weird mood as that. As usual, I'm finding it difficult to motivate myself academically. To punish myself for not working all day, I went to the gym. I have a perverse sense of pain and gain. Pain and gain. Pain and gain. I have to have suffered at something by working at whatever before I can enjoy relaxing or eating or drinking or shopping or clubbing. And you get that kind of, you've just sort of taken off, and you get that kind of... And then you inhale, and then you exhale, and then you inhale again, and you put
5: it's
3: your head...
5: It's a kind of brightness and lightness in your mind.
3: Sort of a lightness in your head. Well, maybe... I think the interesting thing about the lightness in your head is that what you get is almost like a... transcendental kind of, you get your sort of whole head feels, it's not like you've got pins and needles or anything like that, but almost like you've got, if you had pins and needles

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0: David Halbrook.
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0: De jaren daarop was er vreemd genoeg geen personeelsuitje. 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Dankzij de Invisible Gorilla was ik weer uit de netelige situatie gehaald. Een bericht van Number 24.
1: Hallo Barry. Special Agent 24 reporting. What is your current situation?
0: Present situation. Still in great distress. Highly inaccurate information is still in the presence of the female foreign party. It has come to light that the identity of Al Penning has been stolen. This detail was unraveled through making contact with an electronic signal device. The real Al Penning spoke while the female foreign party walked past the window. Ah.
1: Dear Barry, Special Agent 24 understands your situation. You have charted unknown territory and used old techniques in the new situations. Very understandable, but different codes need to be deceived slash decoded slash unraveled here. The internet is place where many things live next to each other. It seems you have been developing an independent form of knowledge that has taken on a life on its own. What about some more practice-based research? Go out to talk to your neighbor, because I think your theories will be off target. And Barry, please leave your scuba diving outfit at home.
0: Dus ik moet naar buiten zonder scuba-pak. Aanbellen bij de buurvrouw. Bij buurvrouw Lieselot. Poeh. Och, jeetje. Oh jee.

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Until then, many thanks for listening.

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2: Hello.
1: Hello.
2: Hello.
1: Hello.
2: So what's your name?
1: I don't know.
2: Okay.
1: Call home. In. Leave. Dad. Various indigo combination tortoise. Inevitably. Mainstream silence. Owl. 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Where? Aristophanes. Ribald.
4: Great. 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Oops. 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

0: and the spell business is lettuce, engine, top, incidental, terror, gorilla, orange.
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2: Red, India, danger, enduring, mattress, yellow, borrow, igloo, cooperation, yonder, Canada, leprosy, elephant.
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0: line over preach.
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0: Thank you.

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The delegation. Bocce. The delegation. Benidorm, which included many well-known ladies. The Archjoker, Leopold, Rudolf von Schwarzenberg.

0: Well, ladies and gentlemen, this is the second time we're coming around to the same thing. 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And now we're just gonna tell you all about it.
1: But my thing is classical music.
0: All about it.
1: So I grew up in the gangster era with John Dillinger and all these motherfuckers and Bonnie and Clyde, right? I blew that radio out, man. I blew it out, bro. I turned it to all the stations. I let it out.
0: Well, ladies and gentlemen, this is the second time we're coming around to the same thing. Ladies and gentlemen,
1: I blew that radio out, man. I blew it out, but I turned it to all the stations. I learned how to operate.
0: And now, we're just gonna tell you all about it.
1: The old antique shit. 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
0: All about it. 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

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I am hungry. I am thirsty. I am busy. I am sorry. I am angry. We were happy. Unhappy. Please speak more slowly. I do not understand. Do you understand me? I do not know. I think so. Repeat it, please. Write it down, please. What does this word mean? What is that? How do you say pencil in Greek? I am a student. Are you a teacher? I am a businessman. I am a friend of Robert Smith. 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

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He loves me. He loves me not. He loves me. He loves me not. He loves me. He loves me not. He loves me. He loves me not. He loves me. He loves me not. He loves me. He loves me not. He loves me. He loves me not. He loves me. He loves me not. He loves me. He loves me not. He loves me. He loves me not. He loves me. He loves me not. He loves me. He loves me not. He loves me. He loves me not. He loves me. He loves me not. He loves me. He loves me not. He loves me. He loves me not. He loves me. He loves me not. He loves me. He loves me not. He loves me. He loves me not. He loves me. He loves me not. He loves me. He loves me not. He loves me. He loves me not. He loves me. He loves me not. He loves me. He loves me not. He loves me. He loves me not. He loves me. He loves me not. He loves me. He loves me not. He loves me. He loves me not. He loves me. He loves me not. He loves me. He loves me not. He loves me. He loves me not. He loves me. Loves me. Loves me.

L'étude aux études, study in the studies, is a collective working. It is a composition using of quotes extracted from the broadcast Les Études Sonores, the Sound Studies. Program broadcasted on Radio Grenouille and released within Atelier Studio Euphonia, in association with the class of composition in electroacoustic music of the Cité de la Musique of Marseille. This monthly broadcast workshop proposes to the students a radio moment in common, open to work in progress or finalized. Four participants say that this sound library drawing from several broadcasts by adding it to their universe. Sandrine Ozorov, At the Beginning, Magali Heriès, La Loi Khomri ou Les Tribulations d'une Grenouille, Ophélie Dorgan, Seine, Jérémy Dessertine, Project Def Ultime. They each produced 6 minutes and 14 seconds. The work being blind made, its alone position being known. With as material, the extract of Les Études Sonores broadcast to compose this étude aux études. Enjoy it.

0: was.
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Понятно.

0: As this fluid moves from brown to black, trouble to still, pound to sill, a metamorphosis takes place. Waste to use, glutton to lean. I am the enemy of each salt flood and ebbing stream, the run, the ripple, the rapid cascade. But you?
1: Yes?
0: The nymph girl, the innocent, the swimmer child of Brutus' line in sky robes spun from Armani's woof. You sold your own child soul to Berlusconi's lot for a taste of what you dreamed. Silver screen and stage, and the recorded angel echo that lifts unseen.

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1: The doctor is in! 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
1: Okay, this is Dr. Klangendoom. 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
1: They're both from came to us through the radia.fm network. The first one is called That Thing About Repetition. That thing about repetition that I just keep finding in so many bits of my life. We visited the studios of craftspeople to learn more about their creative process, the materials they use, how they came to do what they do. We recorded their voices and their work to create the Radio Craftperson's Toolbox, a collection of sounds for crafting new radio works that explore the creative process. Okay, you will hear from Michael Hunter, printmaker Hilary Burns, basketmaker Tadja Potter, Julie Sommer, Feldmaker, Chris Taylor, Ceramics. 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
1: Delta to Yankee, Juliet Romeo.
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1: Delta to Yankee, Delta to Yankee, Juliet Romeo.
0: Are you up for it?

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Chemical process. 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

0: chemical process. Chemical process.
1: Handmade tools.
0: Chemical process.
2: Give a really good edge to the tool. Described as being against the grain.
0: Chemical process.
1: Cut the pieces.
2: Got a feeling for the material.
0: Chemical process.
2: Along the length of the tree.
1: The first thing that I would do is I would knead or what's known as wedge my clay up, so to get it consistent. Because as it's been sitting around for a while in the studio, the outside may dry a little bit more than the inside. And if I then put that on the potter's wheel, I would get these kind of stiff bits and it would make the pieces really quite hard to make. So the first thing I would do was knead that up. And in a perfect world, I would have a concrete bench to do that. But in here, I need to use the floor because I haven't got a solid enough work station at the moment. At that point, once I've done the kneading, which takes 5-10 minutes, I would then divide the clay up, weigh it up, and then use those weighed lumps on the wheel to produce pots of various sizes. So I've got an electric wheel, which is quite noisy. Yeah, and so once I've made the piece, I use a lot of metal tools in my making. So there's a lot of scraping. I use a lot of metal tools. There's quite a lot of handmade tools in here, I guess, as well. So I've got those for helping me shape and cut the pieces. And quite often I throw the pieces and get them to a point where they begin to collapse. And to stop them from actually collapsing, I use a heat gun on them. So that I use for 5-10 minutes a piece. Quite often I'll continue throwing once I've kind of got them dry enough to be able to hold their own again. And once the pieces have been made, they come off the wheel, I allow them to dry out to the point where they kind of have the consistency of leather, so they're a bit movable, but they're not completely stiff, but they're a lot stronger than they are when they're really soft. And then I cover them in a white clay ground. It's a bit like priming a canvas, really. So I use terracotta brick clay. I use that because of the way that my work's developed. It's partly to do with the fact that there was a tradition of making in red clay and then grounding it with white in North Devon. Pots from North Devon traditionally made that way, I guess, about 200-300 years ago, were transported to America. There was a project, an American-funded project, where they were tracing the migration of people, apparently, according to the designs that they were finding, the designs that were made around Biddeford and Barnstaple, which are the predominant producers of this, what's known as North Devon slipware. So that was kind of because it's a tradition that comes from the area in which I live. It was kind of a start point, really. So I used this white clay ground, pour that over the piece. That reintroduces moisture into the pieces and they start becoming soft again. So quite often I have to use the heat gun on them at that point. Once I get them back to leather hard, I then decorate with various coloured clays and underglazed prints which come out on the tissue. And I apply those with a brush so that I have a lot of Chinese brushes that I use. While I was doing my MA, on a travel scholarship to go to China. I used that money to go to China. And while I was there, I discovered this underglazing technique, which I think it's known as a Japanese technique. It's used quite a lot in the East, and I don't know anyone that uses it here in the form that they use it there. So I use a lot of, I use this Japanese technique. I use a lot of Chinese brushes. I find them just really work well with the coloured clay. They hold a lot of material, so I'm able to brush a lot of material at once without having to keep going back to the pot, which means I get some nice fluid marks on the pieces in there. I build up layers of colour and print to a point where I'm kind of satisfied that I've got quite a rich surface, at which point the piece is dry, then they go in the kiln, come out low-fired, and apply some glaze quite loosely, again with Chinese brushes. Go back into the kiln, they're fired again. At that point, quite often when I get them out of the kiln, I'll angle grind them to abrade the surface, and pull some of the glaze off, and it tends to come off where the prints are sitting, because they don't, they create a bad bond between the glaze and the clay, having these prints in between. So I get these kind of, the prints start coming back through the surface of the glaze, at which point I'll fire them again, because I've scratched the hell out of it with the angle grinder, just to sort of smooth off the surface. And then at that point, if the pieces survive, I feel that they need further enrichment, and this is something I'm developing more now. I'll then use like an overglaze enamel print, which comes out in a kind of plastic film, a bit like those, a little bit like those tattoos you get from bubblegum when you're a kid, a bit like that. You apply those at that point, and they go back into the kiln and they go get fired, low firing one last time before coming out. So there's quite a lot of processes, really.
3: Good sharp knife.
2: If the tool works, then that's good enough. Got myself a Black & Decker lathe attachment.
3: Knitting and spinning and spinning.
1: Nice fluid marks on.
4: Put that feldspar and the quartz.
2: Robinia pseudo acacia.
1: Scratching and cutting.

0: scrounge into tips for chair legs and table legs.
1: Okay, so my raw material is wool and pretty much nothing else. And there are two ways of making felt. There's the ancient nomadic craft of felt making, which employs water and friction, and the friction you apply physically with your own body by rolling it or rubbing it. And the other process is a more modern technique called needle felting. And so you can either cajole loose wool fibres into a form, a three-dimensional form or a two-dimensional form, by using felting needles which are barbed down their shanks, and they basically just tangle the fibres. You repeatedly stab into the wool and it just tangles it, so it becomes a mat. But you can also, so in my case, I have the felt made on a massive loom in a huge mill on an industrial scale. So I have the felt made for me mechanically, and I can cut pieces of felt off and needle into them. So I can cut a sheet of felt and create a picture by needling other pieces of cut felt into them, or yarn. So it's almost like a sort of embroidery.
0: Shells and shells of dried out ball blanks.
2: Split willow and split brambles.
3: Terracotta, brick clay. I guess I go into
4: thin
3: some kind of like
4: porcelain slab.
3: Throwing some pulling clay up. Almost, well, not really that. Turning tools for carving into the clay.
0: A very beautiful wood.
3: Wedge my clay up.
0: A whole process.
2: The wooden wrapping iron. Wrapping iron?
3: I guess I go into some kind of like sort of meditative state almost. Well, I'm not really that. You know, I talk to myself a lot.
1: Embroidery.
3: I guess I go into some kind of like sort of meditative state almost. Well, I'm not really that. You know, I talk to myself a lot.
1: Embroidery. Embroidery. Embroidery.
3: I guess I go into some kind of like sort of meditative state almost. Well, I'm not really that. You know, I talk to myself a lot.

I guess I go into some kind of like sort of meditative state almost, where I'm not really that, you know, I talk to myself a lot.

0: I guess I'll go into some kind of like sort of meditative state almost, where I'm not really that, you know, I talk to myself a lot.
1: I think there are very few people who actually are involved in a whole process. I go out and buy the trees. I have them cut up.
0: I guess I go into some kind
1: prepare the wood. I make the items. I pack them up and I send them to a shop.
0: Well, I'm not really that.
1: The only thing I don't do now is the accountancy side, which is my partner's taken over. So. Yeah, most people's working lives are spent doing one particular process in a whole big process. In fact, I think most people's lives now are spent in front of computer screens, which of course I do a bit of, but
0: I guess I'll go into
1: it's
0: some
1: much more constructive
0: like,
1: than that. It's very satisfying to actually make
0: sort
1: objects.
0: It's a meditative state almost, well, I'm not really that, you know, I talk to myself a lot. Rubber kidneys.
1: There's a dust extractor which takes the dust away.
0: Electric wheel.
1: Every hour in the workshop.
0: Cut the pieces.
2: Barium carbonate.
1: Bur oak.
3: A wooden wrapping iron, which is it's boxwood, so it's quite heavy. You need something slightly heavy to compact the weave. Usually you use a metal one, but the metal one tends to pull the bark off, so I like to use the wooden one. And now I'm reading up the sides, using one rubber at a time, one weaver at a time, getting round and round. Constantly adjusting, making sure that everything is vertical and that you're watching the spacing all the time. On this basket, the sides are sloping in, making something like that. So I've got them tied up fairly tightly.

You have to be fairly fast if you want to make a living at it. The side weaving is probably the quickest bit. So once you've got everything set up, it's quite

but it's not a class craft, I wouldn't say. I mean, in the old days, they did used to make 8 to 10 baskets a day, but they were very, very, they employed a lot of, what I would call them, shortcuts in a way. They weren't looking for huge quality in the finish. You know, they were making baskets that would be just used in the field, using the boats, and they had to be strong, but they also, they weren't regarding them as pattern in the same way that we look at them now.

they're level, you can keep them level if you're clever. Once they've gone out of true, they get dipped. In fact, what happens is the lower stone, the one underneath, becomes convex. And the one above becomes concave, funnily enough. So you have to swap them over every now and again and keep checking the thickness. And once they're out, it can take a lot of work to get them even. They're not really quarried anymore. They were quarried mainly, the main source was two quarries in Bavaria. Solnhofen was the famous one, which is actually where they found the Archaeopteryx skeleton, you know. Well, it's one of these things that they are quite sought after, so people will pay quite a lot. But on the other hand, I mean, up till fairly recent, you could often find them. Because they were used commercially as recently as, well, in this country, I would say 20, 30 years ago, they were still... That was the time when printers, old-fashioned printers, were throwing them out. They were used for printing labels and things, and you'd multiply up a label on a stone and kind of... you still find them with old labels, cheese labels and whatever printed on them. Right, so what? Yeah. This was a freshly ground stone, and I've just been making some drawing on it in different ways, using different crayons and different kind of greasy inks and stuff called couche. A lot of, in artist printmaking, a lot of French words, because you know, the French were such great printmakers in the 19th, 20th century. Anyway, touche is a kind of emulsion of wax and soap and stuff that is used to make these thin, kind of washy qualities here. So that's been drawn on and it's been scratched into, which is a nice thing you can do. You can

0: It's very versatile medium, and you wouldn't do this on a metal plate. That's what's nice about it. It's much more organic, and you can change things, and you can recover things. The metal plate lithography, what you put on tends to be what's there. So the stone is, yeah, there's something very attractive about it, but...
1: Every hour in the workshop.

0: terminology in the tools.
1: Now they're all slab beds. So what you do is you, from lump of big clay, big lump of clay, you slice like a thin porcelain slab. Then you fold. It's like as if you're using paper, just cut up and then join together with some strips. That's how I make like different shapes. So I don't usually use wheels. And yeah, so good thing about slab build, every part of pot is same thickness. So you can make very, very light pot, especially teapot. It should be very light. The problem of porcelain glaze, unless you put very thick glaze on, you can't get good blue, which I'm hoping to get. So although the pot itself is light, after glazing, it's become very heavy. Well, that's not nothing I can do. So first of all, so-called biscuit kiln, which temperature goes up to like 1000 degrees to just get ready for glaze, because glaze itself is just a kind of a ground stone material, like potash, feldspar, quartz, and some other materials. So basically it's nothing sticks to clay. So pot has to be completely dry in order to put glaze on. Otherwise glaze will run down because clay body is wet. So that's why I do biscuit firing. Most people do biscuit firing. Then put glaze on. I usually use sprayer and spray booth. The reason is the porcelain, this blue glaze, quite thick. It comes out blue. I mean much thicker blue. So thin, getting very whiter. So if you use brush, say, you can see the mark of the brush mark, which is very distracting. So that's the reason I got this sprayer.

0: every hour in the workshop. Every hour in the workshop.
1: That thing about repetition that I just keep finding in
0: every hour in the workshop
1: of my life. That thing about repetition that I just keep finding in so many bits of my life. That thing about repetition that I just keep finding in so many bits of my life.
2: 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Another radio piece coming from you through the Radia.fm network. It's called Dancing Fire by Anne Leper. It's from produced by Radio Campus Bruxelles. Some of our fears are dancing inside, burning everything around. This is about a journey, trying to find a way to calm down this fire, live with it, dance with it, without any fear. Traveling through religions, meeting people, can feed and appease the inside. But this will be vain effort if devoided with reappropriation. Expurgating, singing, dithering, repossess the actions. An appropriation of the outside to feed the inside, to face the fears and serenely simply be there. Dancing Fire, réalisation et mixage en l'éther. Special thanks to Karine Demange. Nou ja, you don't want to know that. Okay, made by or offered by Radio Campus Bruxelles. So, enjoy!
3: Hallo, you know?

fire, dancing fire inside me. Dancing fire, dancing fire, dancing fire inside me. Dancing fire, dancing fire, dancing fire inside me. Dancing fire, dancing fire, dancing fire inside me. Dancing fire, dancing fire, dancing fire inside me. Dancing fire, dancing fire, dancing fire inside me. Dancing fire, dancing fire, dancing fire inside me. Dancing fire, dancing fire, dancing fire inside me. Dancing fire, dancing fire, dancing fire inside me. Dancing fire, dancing fire, dancing fire inside me. Dancing fire, dancing fire, dancing fire inside me. Dancing fire, dancing fire, dancing fire inside me. Dancing fire, dancing fire, dancing fire inside me. Fire inside me. Dancing fire, dancing fire, dancing fire inside me. Dancing fire, dancing fire, dancing fire inside me. Dancing fire, dancing fire, dancing fire inside me.

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0: 3rd of May, Soundcamp will be at Stavehill Ecological Park in Rotherhithe for Reveille, a 24-hour radio broadcast of live sounds of daybreak, relayed by audio streamers around the world. Reveille is a project of the London-based artist group Soundcamp. We are Maria Papadomonolaki, Dawn Scarf, producer Kirsty Colander Brown, and me, Grant Smith. This is a 9-minute version of a talk given at ASU Phoenix, Arizona on 28 March 2015 for Balance on Balance, a conference on arts practices in relation to climate change. It's followed by a tour from the archive of the first Reveille in 2014, which covers the 24 hours and 46 minutes.
1: This is where we started. Sounds from my backyard in South London. Plenty of traffic noise, a little bird song, 5 a.m. on Saturday.
0: So we've moved to Saint-Bonbois in the pre-Alps above Aix-en-Provence, streamed by Grégoire Lovin. A live stream starts with a microphone fed through an XLR cable to a USB sound card to a Raspberry Pi mini computer running free open source streaming application Dark Ice by Raphael Diniz and others. She uses to send audio to an Icecast server maintained by our partners and collaborators Locus Sonus at the Articles of Aix and Bourges. 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There are also other ways to stream live audio using a laptop or a mobile phone. A collection of these permanent streams is available long-term via the Locus Sonus live sound map at locussonus.org. And for the Reveille broadcast on International Dawn Chorus Day, we invite people to set up additional streams with an emphasis on places where human and non-human communities meet. We also research and assemble other live audio resources from webcams, hydrophone observatories, very low frequency radio waves and other sources, together making up what we sometimes call the live archive. And this is a feed by Palaoa at the Alfred Wegener Institute that operated for several years live from under the Antarctic ice, relaying sounds of seals, shrimps, cetaceans, moving ice and artifacts of the remote satellite transmission. We set up a temporary media centre at an overnight sound camp at Stavehill Ecological Park in London, and we used the 4G network from the financial district across the Thames to pull in the streams and string them together in a sequence that follows the band of sound looping the Earth with the rising sun, travelling west in a continuous transmission lasting one Earth day. As it's assembled, we send the feed to Wave Farm in Accra, upstate New York, and from there it is available to FM and local net radio stations to pick up, including our UK broadcast partner, Resonance FM in London. This is Frogs in the Pre-Dawn from a feeder cam at the Cornell Laboratory for Mythology in Ithaca. So in sound art terms, Reveille is anticipated by the work of Marian Amacher and her telephonic links from the harbour at Boston to her MIT studio, and by Bill Fontana, especially his famous live transmission of marine sounds from the beaches of Normandy to the white noise on the traffic island of the Arc de Triomphe, and a number of more recent practitioners, including Ragnar Olafsson. But from a slightly different angle, Reveille has antecedents in the transects that were imagined by the ornithologist Don Kreutzmann when he talks about surfing the Dawn Chorus. And various sound collages of field recorders Gordon Hempton and Bernie Krauser. And Reveille resonates in particular with calls by Murray Schaefer and Bruce Davis for what they called an environmental wilderness radio. This is a quotation. Davis's plan is to have microphones installed in wilderness areas from which would be transmitted nothing more or less than the natural soundscape, bringing city dwellers direct relays from the wilds. It sounds like what Murray Schaefer has in mind here in 1977 is basically that a technician would be able to open a microphone in an uninhabited rural area with high quality or high fidelity sounds and relay them to a city where sounds are poor or low fidelity. And we can imagine the urban dweller overhearing these sounds. And this recording gives a sense of what it's like to overhear other organisms. There's one nightingale here that is listening and then answering, sometimes interrupting, another nightingale. Rather than just us listening to nature, we're aware of listening going on within the sound field. So there's a kind of fantasy around Reveille where we sometimes imagine we'd somehow build a great quantity of solar-powered Raspberry Pi stream boxes and sonically porous protective shells and we'd simply drop them into highly remote and sonorous places all over the planet to create this
1: kind of neural network of audio probes directly transmitting the sounds of autonomous beings and things. With the human subject almost totally subtracted from the equation. So Sally McIntyre reminds us that the places where these microphones are to be placed are invariably places where people live. We're listening to a recording from near Sony in northeastern Tanzania, where we set up a live stream in November of last year. We're by a lake, it's been raining, and now that it's stopped, somebody's singing with his voice coming across the water, where there's also a colony of two species of weaver birds. In the foreground, swallow-tailed flycatchers, mouse birds, liquid calls from white-browed robin chats. You can also hear sounds of domestic animals, people getting back to work in the vegetable gardens on the forested slopes above and behind us. And this is a place of intense interaction between human and non-human communities, reminiscent of Stephen Feld's sound worlds in Papua New Guinea, places of interface which are both compelling to listen to and tactically important in terms of how these places were developed. In some ways, this is where ecological futures are worked out among stakeholders who include people and other animals in close proximity, rather than in remote or even conceptual wildernesses. Very much along lines proposed by Bruno Latour, whose work on bringing non-humans into collectives of action and inquiry is an important long-term reference point for us at SoundCamp. And another point is that these places don't have to be in the Amazon or somewhere that sounds remote. They can be in urban areas or peri-urban areas. And this is often where sound camps and where streams come from. So there's always somebody there doing the relay. And we became more aware of how many of these initiatives there are. These are the sort of kind of listening wormholes which people set up and share and discuss. And this resonates for us with the work of Tetsuo Kogawa and his mini FM stations of the 1980s. To a little micro narrowcast project set up at block or sub-block level.
2: And we moved to Costa Rica and a live stream provided by Joe Goodwin for live nature songs.
1: There's a minimal blueprint for a sound camp which includes having both a streaming point and a listening point. So you contribute local sounds to the live broadcast and then you also hear them in the context of all the other sounds, which closes the loop between the audience and the broadcaster and vice versa. So it's significant that the Pi Streambox costs under $100, whereas Joel Goodwin's original nature phone, such as in the Costa Rica stream we're listening to before, costs $6,000. So there are huge possibilities for widening participation in this kind of activity. So we work through collaborations, for example, with the World Land Trust in Brazil on habitat advocacy and restoration, and with the Extreme Citizen Science Group at UCL and HACAS, on live streaming experiences of subjection to aircraft noise under the Heathrow flight path. In July, with Sabiod in Toulon, we plan to put a solar-powered 4-channel audio observatory based on the BeagleBone microcomputer into a rural site in north-central Tanzania, where the ornithologist James Wollstonecroft is doing a small-scale rewilding experiment to see if he can increase the number of migrating birds coming to his backyard on the slopes of Mount Meru, and correspondingly, the density and diversity of their songs. We imagine Reveille Sound Camp and the Live Audio Archive as a platform for these kinds of activities and an emerging resource for artists, researchers and activists. For more information on streaming, listening and camping over the first weekend in May, go to soundtent.org.
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1: You're listening to Reveille, a 24-hour live radio broadcast of the sounds of Daybreak. Daybreak is in the mid-Atlantic. 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

0: We're on a balcony in Salvador, Bahia, on the east coast of Brazil, not far from the sea. 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

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We moved to Houston, Texas, and we're listening to the sounds of an Athena Screech Owl camera.

And we now move to El Paso. We are listening to a stream from Mesa Street provided by Hazel Ludlow, another member of the Locus Onus Open Microphone Network.

And we have finally reached the Pacific. It's going to be a long crossing. We're going to be listening to the Neptune Parkway Slope as your home.

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And we arrived in a stormy Molat, Croatia, where Prane Jorman from Chona and Radio Chona is providing streams.

southern Italy. I'm at Fortore River Valley and San Marco dei Cavoti, and we are providing a stream of Leandro Pisano and Raffaele Marconte.

listening to a stream from Saint-Baume, Bois, by Grégoire Lovin on the Locus Sonus Network. This is a solar-powered stream from the mountains above Aix-en-Provence.

And this is the final stop for Aveg. We are broadcasting from a microphone right outside the window of the shed. At the moment where the participants of the soundbox are coming back, the coffee van is ready to start, and we are ready to conclude this 24-hour broadcast. 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
2: It's in New York State's Mid-Hudson Valley. Since time immemorial, known for its great natural beauty. The land of Rip Van Winkle. The land of the Hudson River School painters. 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
3: We started looking for a place where we could all live together to save money.
4: At first, we were looked on with a little bit of suspicion. You know, the hippies from New York, they're weird, they're gonna have like orgies, they're gonna make all of our children drug addicts.
5: While we were in the city, Abby Hoffman had asked me to write, to do some research and write up a draft of how you would do broadcast television if you were gonna do it as a pirate. Thing. And I didn't know how to do that. I mean, I had to go steal a book to do it. But he was writing a book called Steal This Book.
6: Right.
5: And I gave it to him, and instead of paying us in cash and paying the group, he bought us a piece of equipment we thought we needed to broadcast. But it really didn't do the full job. It took a little bit longer. But in Lanesville, we had a breather, basically, and a real need to get this signal out. And this was before the days of cable television, and even now I don't know whether there's cable television in Lanesville. It's so sparsely populated.
6: Yeah.
5: So along with the engineer that we had who was working with us and part of the group, we developed a broadcast transmitter from this equipment and from the equipment that we had, and got Lanesville TV on the air. And so for 5 years, once a week or twice a week, depending on early on, it was more. But we did regular broadcasts over the air without a television station license in the little community of Lanesville. And we used that as a model to show how it could be done other places. And then cable was starting to develop in cities.
7: Now they'd squash you like a bug. But
5: not necessarily. They don't have the resources to do it. But one of the people had been, you have to annoy people.
7: Right.
5: To get them to complain.
7: Right.
5: And one of the things that we did was we always had a live phone line. Every program, didn't matter what it was, you could call in. Now, you wouldn't, if we were running a tape sequence, you had to wait till the tape sequence was over, but we always had the number on the bottom of the screen. People would call up and they'd say, my signal isn't good, or can you turn the antenna a little bit? Oh, just a minute, we'll do that. So you're adjusting it while it's going on.
7: Wow.
5: There was all kind of out front. And we had some people who complained, and one evening, the woman who picked up our garbage called and said, I want to watch All in the Family, and you're interfering with it, because their TV came in over the mountain. We said, okay, well, if anybody wants this programming to continue, call in. Nobody called in, so we turned off the transmitter.
3: People hadn't been doing this before, because it was illegal.
8: Lanesville TV is back on the air.
3: For us, it was a chance to play and to experiment.
9: Here we are, back behind the Lanesville TV news buggy.
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9: Howdy. 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
8: Good, good, good.
9: Did you give birth this year?
8: No, we got all small.
11: 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It was like so exciting.
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9: So if anybody has any messages, they should call us up at 7084. 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
6: I'm Tom Rowan. You're listening to Television, and specifically the Video Freaks Collective, V-I-D-E-O-F-R-E-E-X Freaks, a countercultural video collective from 1969 to 1978, first based in Manhattan and then later based in Lanesville, New York, and Greene County, New York, upstate in the Catskills, founded by David Court, Curtis Ratcliffe, and Perry Teasdale. And now filmmaker John Nealon is putting together a documentary about the influential video freaks who started the what they claim is the first pirate television station in the country in Lanesville, New York, and Greene County in the early 70s.
3: We were living for the moment. We weren't thinking about selling anything at all, except selling the notion that the sky's the limit in terms of experiment and change and making the world into a better place.
10: My name is Sarah Pasty, and I'm the director of the Samuel Dursky Museum of Art, and I'm very pleased to welcome you here today to talk about participatory art and community engagement based on the work of the Video Freaks, which is currently the subject of an exhibition on display at the museum. It gives me great pleasure to introduce Andrew Engel, our moderator of today's panel, or co-moderator, actually, of today's panel and the curator of Video Freaks.
13: When Sony introduced the half-inch open reel Portapak in 1967, this was mind-blowing for people to be able to carry on your shoulder this 20-pound deck. You have your camera that plugs right in, and this was revolutionary for people. The group started to grow when CBS hired them to produce the legendary Subject to Change pilot presentation that was intended to document the counterculture of the U.S. at the time.
6: And this is literally the meeting in the movie Network actually happening in real life like 8 years before the movie came out. That was like 1976. You know what I'm talking about? When they had like the Black Panther group they're giving cameras to, and the network is trying to find radicals to get big ratings with the counterculture.
13: Yes, absolutely. This youngish, well, I mean, to say he was 40, 39 or 40. This gentleman named Don West, who was the assistant to the CBS president at the time, realized that the network needed to catch up and document what was going on with youth in the late 60s. So he had this idea to create a magazine, TV magazine program on the counterculture. He had heard about the Video Freaks from a guy in the mailroom at CBS named Lou Brill, who knew David Court, and Lou Brill arranged a meeting, knowing that Don West wanted to do a program, and he needed the right individuals to realize this vision. So they met, they were hired. The Video Freaks received tremendous resources from CBS, equipment, tape, a live workspace, both upstate and in New York City to edit and complete the program. As the story goes, they received support to travel across the country. They went to Chicago and interviewed Abby Hoffman, Yippies. This was his first interview for television. They also went to meet Fred Hampton of the Black Panther Party. They interviewed him, and this tape ended up not being included in the Subject to Change program. Shortly after this interview with Fred Hampton, the Chicago police killed him in his apartment in Chicago. The tape was perceived as highly sensitive, and out of respect for Hampton, it was not included in the program, despite the fact that Don West of CBS wanted it to be included. The Video Freaks refused. Perry Teasdale was going to pull the plug on the program because Don West had come up with his own edit of Subject to Change, including the Hampton footage, and done in a very manipulative, typically CBS style, typically corporate style, with the authoritative voiceover, which the video freaks shunned for all their productions. And it was known as a spectacular failure, this CBS presentation. They invited all their friends. CBS executives were sequestered in an adjoining loft to watch it, to watch the event, which included live music, multiple monitors. In the end, the executives told them, you know, this is not for us. The group was fired. Don West was fired, and thus the Video Freaks were fired. But these executives did admit that this type of programming was 5 years ahead of it.
14: We have a guest with us who's walked in, and this demonstrates the neighborliness of TV up in Lanesville.
15: Can I introduce you to
14: happen.
15: Sam?
14: Yes, I wish
15: this
14: you would.
15: This is Sam Ginsberg, our neighbor Sam. And our best TV fan.
14: Say hello to everyone out there. Oh. Sam, you were just talking that you miss Channel 13 up here.
15: Yes.
14: But could you tell the people in New York what it means to have these people here?
16: Oh, I'm glad to have these people. I'm glad. You see here, 4 years ago, I was don't figure what kind of people these guys.
14: Yeah.
16: After I met them, I know him. I'm very glad to have these people in our Lanesville, and this is okay.
14: Do you watch this program
16: every Saturday night? Every Saturday night. Oh, I like it. Just have to see all America, this picture. New York State, I have to see. Here in our place is mostly all action area here in Lanesville.
5: We managed to adapt this low-cost equipment to transmit out to the community. So broadcasting isn't necessarily a function of the size of the audience, and therefore you could say it wasn't broadcasting because it wasn't legal, because there wasn't anybody who thought you could do it, and so the federal government didn't have any rules for it, and in fact they actually had stopped some people out west from trying to do it to raise money on their little repeater stations called translators. For years, because the signals from big cities didn't get out to the farm country and the ranch country, so they had set up repeaters, and there was a technology that was there available, but it was not to be used in any way for broadcasting in the conventional sense of programming and then putting the programming out to people's television sets. And why that was because the three networks held a stranglehold over media, and they said, you may not put any programming on this because that goes into our eats into our monopoly, and we don't want anybody eating into our monopoly. So we had thought maybe we could do this in the city, and we were playing around with it, and then Abby Hoffman at the time came up with this idea of could we start a television, could there be pirate broadcasting? And I think Abby's sense of it, as I recall him talking about it, was that he would like to get it to the Empire State Building and then overwhelm the signals or take off the signals of the broadcast networks and replace them with Abby's programming, whatever it is, Mr. Abby's neighborhood or something. So he had that kind of grandiose notion, and we didn't think that was exactly what we were going, but he asked me to write a draft of a section that he was doing for a book called Steal This Book, and he said he wanted to do something on pirate broadcasting. He was going to do pirate radio broadcasting, he wanted to do pirate TV broadcasting. He asked me to do it, I didn't know anything about it, so I went and stole a book and read about it, and wrote something from that. It was kind of all theoretical. And then he edited it and changed it, of course, as he had planned to do. And it is in the book, but it was all, again, theoretical. But he paid us with a piece of equipment, rather. He actually bought it for us that we thought would help us do this, and it didn't. We tried it at the May Day demonstration. We tried it at our loft on Prince Street, and it really wasn't strong enough, and we took another step before we could get it to actually work. We had to amplify the signal to get it strong enough to be radiated out to people's television sets, and then people had to know to turn it on, and in a small community, that's easy enough to do if you have a broader audience, then that's in mind, then you have to be able to advertise it so people know about it. The networks had, a stranglehold on that technology and on the law that allowed you to do it. So we just kind of flew under the radar screen. Even when the FBI came to investigate us, they couldn't find anything. And one of the things that they wrote in their report is that we were broadcasting on a local TV station. Well, the only thing that we were doing that they could probably have busted us for was that the TV station wasn't licensed. But no one could conceive that a bunch of long-haired freaks living up in the country could start broadcasting. So why would you even consider that would be something illegal? It couldn't be done, so therefore, why even think about it? If you had a television station, you must be a large institution, and so they must be working with.
17: This woman here?
18: Yeah.
17: That's Harriet Benjamin.
18: It is?
17: Yeah.
18: I never saw her before.
17: Yeah, no, she's been around town before.
18: What's she doing, flirting with that guy side of her?
17: Willie?
18: What do you
17: say? Willie says, Willie made some kind of remark about your relationship with Harriet.
18: Oh, really?
17: Right. Well, really, they've just met.
18: That's between Harriet and me.
17: How do you like the show, Willie? Is it coming in?
18: Yeah, very good down here.
17: Oh, great. Huh? Oh, you want to talk to Harriet? Here. What'd you say, Dad?
18: I said save your money.
17: Did you? Well, I thought you were going to save your money.
18: I did.
17: Okay.
19: Shall we explain who Harriet is talking to? People in New York?
17: My father-in-law, William Benjamin. Would you like to talk to him?
19: I'd be happy to.
20: Mr. Benjamin, how are you?
18: Pretty good, and you?
20: Very well, thank you. You must have seen this tape a few times before.
18: Oh, yeah, I saw it before.
20: Does it hold up well? Does it still look interesting to you?
18: I got a laugh out of it.
20: A laugh? Do you think it says anything serious beneath the laugh?
18: Well, it could.
20: And then again?
17: Yeah. You know better than that, Dave.
21: Nothing serious happened there?
20: Well, thank you very much.
18: Okay, then.
22: Thanks for calling, Willie. Okay, bye-bye.
5: We were part of the community, even though they called us the videos. They couldn't say the word freaks.
22: Were you well-received?
5: Well, after a while. Yeah, it took a while to have that happen. But anyway, it was really a community medium. And so we never had any complaints filed. And when the FBI came to spy on us, and they did a couple times, one of the people who checked us out turned out was his last assignment before he retired. He lived in the Tannersville area, and he became the town supervisor. And then he told us about the fact that he had been the agent to spy. So I had a chance to interview the guy, the spy who spied on us.
23: Spied me.
5: Yeah, exactly. and it was great. And he was a good guy. He was a good supervisor. And then he became the principal of the high school, and he was just an interesting man. Anyway, but to go back to the point of this was the community station. When the FBI, another agent of the FBI, came later to spy on us for different reasons, apparently, that his report said, because we got through the Freedom of Information Law, the Federal Freedom of Information Act, they're very polite. And they are broadcasting on a local TV station. It never occurred to the FBI that the only thing we were doing that was wrong was broadcasting on a local frequency.
23: Right.
5: And the rest of it, they were looking for, actually, apparently that second time, they were looking for Patty Hearst, or at least they said they were. And I thought that was really a stretch.
22: Yeah.
5: But it turns out that Patty Hearst was held in Southern California. She was living with the Symbionese Liberation Army.
23: Right.
5: You can determine for yourself what the circumstances were in Northern Sullivan County. I don't know exactly what part of it. And so it wasn't so far-fetched that they were looking for.
24: Once the TV station started, and once they really connected with these people, and that's really what happened, they really connected with the townspeople, they were quite accepted, and there were the people of Lanesville became the talent and the audience, cooking shows and fishing shows and one famous show about a local fight, you know, like a fundraising boxing match.
0: There she goes.
1: I've run another 4 miles.
2: But we advertised them for.
7: That's what the champ takes. Super plenamins. Super plenamins.
1: Okay, champ, let's go inside.
23: Okay,
25: were you telling me before, Howard, this whole thing started?
7: This all started as a little molehill. It gradually got bigger and bigger and bigger. Now it's one big mountain, which we will be skiing on next year.
26: Some of these fighters deserve nothing but the best.
27: Have they had a physical checkup, or are they going to have that tonight at the weigh-in?
26: They're going to have it tonight at the weigh-in. Weigh-in will be at 7:30, right here.
28: Say something to you. Jack, you better be nimble. You better be quick. You better jump over than that. Nimble stick before I knock you over.
3: But we were primarily wanted to make video, and some people called it art, and we liked that they called it art, and we liked the funding that came from the arts organizations, from NISCA and from the National Endowment for the Arts too.
5: And realistically, there was nobody funding social change or cultural change in any sort of grand way, but there were plenty of people who were intrigued by the artistic opportunity there and the kind of maybe the egalitarian part of it, or maybe not, but still, that art seemed less politically charged in some ways, although certainly not always the case, than maybe the kind of evangelical work of, hey, and I use that term loosely, but saying this is a way of you being able to control your media environment or have a say in your media environment, which wasn't the case prior to that. They're really, the barriers were way too high.
29: You see what kind of people they are?
30: They seem to be provoking you.
29: Of course they're provoking me all the time.
30: How's it? How you?
29: We predict they'll fall in the six.
30: How you feel, Jeff?
29: Great.
30: Great. He's ready. He's ready. This is the round. The sixth round. They'll need oxygen.
29: Did it hurt you at all?
30: Not yet.
5: I don't recall, and I may be wrong, talking about broadcasts a whole lot before they went on the air. We had one segment that I did called Dare to be Boring, but it really was improvised. Some of the programs, things like Harriet, were very carefully edited, and the people who did them spent a long time working on them, and they were polished products for the time and still stand up that way. But there were also just little things like you saw Sheriff John Benjamin telling about his cousin's accident and the car flipping over. And those were the found moments that were perhaps for us, the people who are the members of the group who were most involved in broadcasting, and there, some people were less involved than others, but those, to me anyway, stand out as the real gems of Lanesville TV. There's the video archive, which is a wonderful amalgam of both of those things, because some of it's captured on tape. But then you add in the live feedback that you got from the same people who participated in it, and you would close the loop. All of a sudden you'd close the loop. They saw themselves, they were able to participate in it, they were able to guide some of the content, and then they were able to comment on it in front of their neighbors, who could also comment on it. It makes your head spin in a way, because it is, there's a sense of completeness that comes with that. And that was very fulfilling. Now, there's sometimes we had people who were visiting and working there who fit very nicely into that, and very happily and very with great eagerness. But as much, we had people who came there just for the technical expertise, because there weren't a lot of places where you could go and hear the birds sing in the morning and then go down to the editing room, which had actual real windows that looked on the outside. And when you were done editing, you could go for a walk in a state park preserve. And you could have a nice meal with people who knew what you were talking about, and some people who didn't, and it didn't matter.
4: Nobody won anything.
6: Nobody won anything. Does that give you a clue about the outcome, folks? Us.
4: Do you think New York needs Lanesville TV?
6: I think I would like to see something like this happening regularly in New York City. Is there any? What would it look like in the city?
4: Sometimes peanuts, sometimes shells. You know, sometimes it's like this, and sometimes it's a good show.
6: Yeah, this isn't a good show?
4: Oh yeah, I guess it's all right. I'll have to see the play then.
6: Thank you very much for your hospitality. These are dear friends of mine, as well as people I admire. And thank you for watching.
4: You had a good time.
6: I did.
4: And tune in next week to Lanesville TV.
6: And you might watch VGR, too, if you're in New York.
4: Why don't you send us Channel 3, 7 o'clock Saturday night, for the 172nd telecast.
6: And we've...
8: 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After meeting at Woodstock, the Video Art Group was hired by CBS to do a 60 Minutes meets Saturday Night Live style show that got one pilot made. After that one pilot, several CBS executives are fired. But Abby Hoffman hires members of the group to write the pirate broadcasting chapter in Steal This Book and pays them with video transmission equipment. So the Video Freaks head upstate to Greene County and start Lanesville TV, what might be America's first pirate television station. We've been listening to interviews here excerpted from many sources. We heard Skip Bloomberg and Perry Teasdale, original Video Freaks, speaking at a recent Dorsky Museum talk about the group, broadcast by Wave Farm Radio. We also heard John Nealon, the filmmaker at the helm of the just-released documentary Here Comes the Video Freaks, and Andrew Engel, the curator of the show about the group that is at the Dorsky Museum through July 2015. I'm Tom Rowe for Wave Farm Radio and WGXC.
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10: First, I would like to express my gratitude to the radio and television networks for the opportunities they have given me over the years to bring reports and messages to our nation. My special thanks go to them for the opportunity of addressing you this evening. 3 days from now, after half a century in the service of our country, I shall lay down the responsibilities of office as, in traditional and solemn ceremony, the authority of the presidency is vested in my successor.

nation, I wish the new president and all who will labor with him Godspeed. I pray that the coming year will be blessed with peace and prosperity for all.

0: Okay.
1: And that's all I had, unless you had some other questions.
0: That's a good overview. We don't have any questions.
2: Just two last notes. One is AOA. We would still use it for Northrop for systems, assuming they don't have a thunderstorm at the field. If you had to do a systems AOA, we would still use it, as we said. And secondly, I don't know if you've been briefed, but we are
3: throughout America's adventure in freeing our basic purposes have been to keep the peace, to foster progress in human achievement, and to enhance liberty, dignity, and integrity among peoples and among nations. To strive for less would be unworthy of a free and religious people. Any failure traceable to arrogance or our lack of comprehension.
0: Okay, Wayne, and we were aware of that.
2: Okay. Unless you have any other questions, that's all we've got. We want to wish you a good flight, and we'll talk to you on the loop. Go ahead, Jerry Gosen.
3: We face a hostile ideology, global in scope, atheistic in character, ruthless in purpose, and insidious in method. Unhappily, the danger is to be of indefinite duration. To be successful, there is called for not so much the emotional and transitory sacrifices of crisis, but rather those which enable us to carry forward steadily, surely, and without complaint, the burdens of a prolonged and complex struggle with liberty, the state. Only thus shall we remain, despite every provocation, on our charted course toward permanent peace and human power. Crises that will continue to be... expansion in basic and

0: the need to maintain balance in and among national programs. Balance between the private and the public economy. Balance between the cost and hoped-for advantages. Balance between the clearly necessary and the comfortably desirable. Balance between our essential requirements as a nation and the duties imposed by the nation upon the individual. Balance between actions of the moment and the national welfare of the future. Good judgment seeks balance in progress. Lack of it eventually finds imbalance and frustration. The record of many decades stands as proof that our people, their government, their men, understood and have responded to them well.
1: This is the eternal subject.

0: Our arms must be mighty, ready for instant action, so that no potential aggressor may be tempted to risk his own destruction. Our military organization today bears little relation to that known of any of my predecessors in peacetime, or indeed by the fighting men of World War II or police.
1: Bring stuff on board, right? So, okay.
0: We can no longer risk emergency improvisation of national defense. We have been compelled to create a permanent armaments industry of vast proportions. Added to this, 3.5 million men and women are directly engaged in the defense establishment. We annually spend on military security alone more than the net income of all United States corporations. Now, this conjunction of an immense military establishment and a large arms industry is huge in the American experience. The total influence, economic, political, even spiritual, is felt in every city, every state house, every whether sought or unsought by the military-industrial complex. The potential for the disastrous rise of misplaced power exists and will persist. We must never let the weight of this combination endanger our liberties or democratic processes. We should take nothing for granted. Only an alert and knowledgeable citizen can compel the proper meshing of the huge industrial and military machinery of defense with our peaceful methods and goals, so that security and liberty may prosper together.
2: The trustees approval within the 30-day period, but we think that within the next 30 days, there's no reason why all of this can't get done.
0: A technological revolution during recent decades. In this revolution, research has become central. It also becomes more formalized, complex, and costly. A steadily increasing share is conducted for, today, the solitary inventor, tinkering in his shop, has been overshadowed by task forces of science, in laboratories and testing fields. In the same fashion, a free university, historically the cutting-edge of free ideas and scientific discovery, has experienced a revolution in the conduct of research. A government contract becomes virtually a substitute for intellectual curiosity. For every old blackboard, there are now hundreds of new electronic computers. The prospect of domination of the nation's scholars by federal authority.

As we should, we must also be alert to the equal and opposite danger that public policy could itself become the captive of a scientific, technological elite. It is the task of statesmanship to mold, to balance, and to integrate these and other forces.

today, plundering for our own ease and convenience the precious resources of tomorrow. We cannot mortgage the material assets of our grandchildren

disarmament with mutual honor and confidence is a continuing imperative. Together we must learn how to compose differences, not with arms, but with intellect and decent purpose.

0: 8, 4, 5, 6, 7, 8, 1.
1: We'll reach the goal of peace with justice. May we be ever unswerving in devotion to principle, confident but humble with power, diligent in pursuit of the nation's great goal. Peoples of all faiths, all races, all nations may have their great human needs satisfied. That those now denied opportunity shall come to enjoy it to the full. That all who yearn for freedom may experience its spiritual blessings.
2: Hello, Mr. Chairman.
1: Disease and ignorance will be made disappear from the earth. And that in the goodness of time, all peoples will come to live together in a peace guaranteed by the binding force of mutual respect and love. A private citizen. I am proud to do so. I look forward to it.
3: We have presented the farewell address by the President of the United States, Dwight D. Eisenhower, who spoke this evening from his office in the White House.

I talked to Wayne already. Wayne says it's an accounting matter. He doesn't know.

0: Ladies and gentlemen, the President of the United States.
1: First, I should like to express my gratitude to the radio and television networks for the opportunities they have given me over the years to bring reports and messages to our nation. My special thanks go to them for the opportunity of addressing you this evening. 3 days from now, after half a century in the service of our country, I shall lay down the responsibilities of office as, in traditional and solemn ceremony, the authority of the presidency is vested in my successor.

I wish the new president and all who will labor with him Godspeed. I pray that the coming years will be blessed with peace and prosperity for all.

0: see that, thanks.
1: And that's all I had, unless you had some other questions.
0: Ed, that's a good overview. We don't have any questions.
2: Just two last notes. One is AOA. We would still use it for Northrop for systems, assuming they don't have a thunderstorm at the field. If you had to do a systems AOA, we would still use it, as we said. And secondly, I don't know if you've been briefed, but we are...
3: Throughout America's adventure in free eagle, our basic purposes have been to keep the peace, to foster progress in human achievement, and to enhance liberty, dignity, and integrity among peoples and among nations. To strive for less would be unworthy of a free and religious people. Any failure traceable to arrogance or our lack of comprehension...
0: Okay, Wayne, and we were aware of that. Thanks.
2: Okay. Unless you have any other questions, that's all we've got. We want to wish you a good flight, and we'll talk to you on the loop. Go ahead, Zaragoza.
3: We face a hostile ideology, global in scope, atheistic in character, ruthless in purpose, and insidious in method. Unhappily, the danger is... and transitory sacrifices of crisis, but rather those which enable us to carry forward steadily, surely, and without complaint, the burdens of a prolonged and complex struggle with liberty to stake. Only thus shall we remain, despite every provocation, on our charted course toward permanent peace and human power. Crises that will continue to...

0: the need to maintain balance in and among national programs. Balance between the private and the public economy. Balance between the cost and hoped for advantages. Balance between the clearly necessary and the comfortably desirable. Balance between our essential requirements as a nation and the duties imposed by the nation upon the individual. Balance between actions of the moment and the national welfare of the future. Good judgment seeks balance in progress. Lack of it eventually finds imbalance and frustration. The record of many decades stands as proof that our people, their government there, in the main, understood these views and have responded to them well.
1: This is the eternal project.

0: Our arms must be mighty, ready for instant action, so that no potential aggressor may be tempted to risk his own destruction. Our military organization today bears little relation to that known of any of my predecessors in peace time, or indeed by the fighting men of World War II or Korea.
1: Bring stuff on board, right? So, okay.
2: End of transmission.
3: Ik kan niet zo goed lopen.
4: Einde van de uitzending. Dit was Dr. Klangendoen. Klangendoen.nl